Everclear and Santa Monica. It is 93.3 KZOZ. Rocking live at 5, presented by Central Coast Yamaha in Santa Maria. I am Suzanne, and I got this random fun fact from the internet today. Since it's Friday, we're getting into the weekend. And, you know, some people like to tie one on, like to blow off some steam over the weekend, right? Maybe you like to get wasted. Well, people have only been using the word wasted to describe someone who's drunk since the late 1960s. Meanwhile, high has been used since 1627. Random, fun, factual. Thanks, Internet. It's KZOZ. Let's get back to it live at 5 with Disturbed.

Rocking that Pat Benatar. It's KZOZ Live at 5, presented by Central Coast Yamaha. 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Talk to the local experts who know the water best. You take the family down to their massive showroom. Claim your new ride today. See it all at Central Coast Yamaha in Santa Maria. Coming up, we got some Queensryche, thinking about some Boston, Godsmack, all that good stuff right now. Stevie Ray Vaughan.

0: Jet City Woman. 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Yes, indeed. We are the champions, if you will. It's a lot of fun, you know, and we're in year 13. Very lucky. Yes, I'm taking that back. 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
3: Hello, everyone. 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I recently received a tip that Smith & Wesson will be discontinuing one of their models from new sales in California. The Military and Police short-barreled, five-shot, 38 caliber revolver with a Crimson Trace laser will be phased out in California. So, I bought a bunch of them, and I'm offering them at a very attractive price, so come on over and check them out. Hey, and here's another tip, and this is a good one. Kel-Tec has re-entered the California market with handguns. They have a new 9mm pistol out at a very attractive price. I just ordered a couple of them today to see how sales go on them. And if things work out, we'll get a lot more of them in. But there's a brand new pistol out there, and it's made by Kel-Tec. Also, now's the time to bring in that old gun and let us turn it into cash for you. We have a pre-owned firearm section that is always getting customers' attention, with very brisk sales and new offerings coming out on a daily basis. So come on over to Rooster's Firearms at 98 South Main Street in beautiful downtown Templeton.
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0: What I got was Sublime from the self-titled album 1996. Yeah, can't believe it. 30 years ago, and Sublime just marked the 30th anniversary of that self-titled album by getting a diamond plaque. So original members Bud and Eric and the late Bradley Knowles' son Jacob appeared at the Grammy Museum in LA yesterday, and they celebrated the 30th anniversary of the album. It was released actually yesterday, July 30th of 1996, and they did an acoustic set tied into the unveiling of the new exhibit, Sublime, Straight from Long Beach, which is actually running down there through September 7th. So after the set, they were given a diamond plaque from the RIAA to mark the album hitting 10 million units. And it is the 43rd album released in the 1990s to hit that mark. Big congrats to Sublime.
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93.3 KZOZ rocks. It's Get the Let Out, our tribute to Zeppelin tonight. And we start with Zeppelin 2 stuff, Ramble On, 1969. Suzanne hanging out. So some news out there today. Zeppelin's ongoing efforts to trademark Led Zeppelin Experience, reportedly for an exhibit, has once again been denied here in the States. So back in 2019, the band actually applied for a U.S. trademark for this project. If you recall, they asked Jason Bonham to let go of the Led Zeppelin Experience for his touring thing, right? So now he's known as the Led Zeppelin Evening, coming into Vina Robles on the 21st of August, by the way. But anyway, so yeah, they've been trying to work on this Led Zeppelin Experience thing for, you know, what is that, 7 years now? The trademark was abandoned in 2025 after they failed to file paperwork to retain it. So then, like, after their application was rejected last December, the U.S. Trademark Patent Office explained it is confusingly similar to the registered

registered mark Led Zeppelin. And their legal team once again filed paperwork with the U.S. government in June. In that filing, they argued that because the band's existing trademark for its name and new application for the Led Zeppelin Experience come from the same company, the provisional refusal should be withdrawn. So then on July 21st, the U.S. government sent the band's lawyers a final refusal that rejects the band's argument that it should be handed back control of the brand once again, saying it's too similar to their existing trademark for their name. So, yeah, it's kind of a bummer that they can't get this ironed out, but I don't think this is the last that we'll hear of it, but we'll see. Led Zeppelin now has until October 21st to file a request for reconsideration. They can also appeal the refusal to the trademark trial and appeal board with the option of requesting a deadline extension to January. So that's still going on. It's KZOZ. And you know what else? Get the Let Out still going on all these decades. Here's Physical Graffiti stuff.

line extension to January. So that's still going on. It's KZOZ. And you know what else? Get the Let Out still going on all these decades. Here's Physical Graffiti stuff, 1975 stuff. This is Night Flight at KZOZ.

Live at Nebworth, 1979. It's KZOZ's Get the Let Out and In the Evening, rounding it out tonight. I am Suzanne, and we were talking about Jason Bonham's Led Zeppelin Evening. It is coming through Friday, August 21st at beautiful Vina Robles Amphitheater. And get ready for it with some free tickets in. Jeff and Jeremy know the show all next week at 9:40.

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0: 93.3 KZOZ rocks with the Beatles. I am Suzanne. I saw this little blurb, but pretty cool, pretty big blurb, actually. Paul McCartney's The Boys of Dungeon Lane shortlisted for the 2026 Mercury Prize. So the album has actually been chosen as one of 12 albums of the year, and then the winner will be announced at the award ceremony October 22nd in Newcastle. This is Paul McCartney's first ever Mercury Prize nomination, if you can believe it.
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0: Hey, it's Suzanne here for the Good Feed Store in San Luis Obispo, and I actually got a day off from the fairgrounds.

0: grounds this weekend. I know. Amazing. And timing could not have been better. My mom came into town all the way from Oregon. What an absolute treat to hang with her. But honestly, I was a little worried because I thought I'd be so completely busted from working and rocking the fair all week that I would not have the energy to take her out. I thought I'd just be stuck on the couch. A bummer town, USA, right? The great news is I was worried for absolutely nothing. My Good Feet Arch supports have been a total lifesaver. Even after a massive week of hustling at the fair, I was ready to go. 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
3: And it's another fantastic Friday in Alice's Attic, where you're lucky there's no dress code. So you're fine in that mustard-stained t-shirt and sweatpants older than a high school senior.
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6: It's Friday the 31st of July, and this is Alice Cooper inviting you to celebrate making it through another month in this wonderful, weird world that we have. I've been enjoying a little time off in Hawaii because I go back on the road soon for the Hollywood Vampires tour, where I expect you all to be ignoring me on stage while you're staring lovingly at Johnny Depp. Stop it. You're drooling. For this evening's Alice Attic, I've got lots of cool rock songs that you won't hear on those other stations, plus my random ramblings. Enough about me. Well, wait. Is there ever enough about me? Anyway, here's one for you.
2: Alice's

0: Cooper has some rock trivia for you. 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
1: What city inspired the Doobie Brothers to write the song Blackwater? 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A lifelong aficionado of Delta Blues, songwriter Patrick Simmons first visited New Orleans for a 1971 Doobie Brothers gig and fell in love with the city. 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

0: Alice continues next. 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
1: Email time. Alice, do you miss the days of Freedom Radio when disc jockeys could play anything they wanted? Maybe one day that will come back, but I doubt it. I guess we were lucky to live through that time in music history. Yours truly, Dan. It was cool, except that the disc jockeys sometimes late at night were so stoned that they start talking and they just rattle on. And at the end you'd go, could you play something? Anything? Well, let me tell you something. The way I got this radio show, Dick Clark asked me in 2004, I guess it was, if you had a radio show, what would it be like? And I said exactly what you just said. I said the disc jockey would sort of just go out, whatever he was talking about, and then he would think of a song to play and play it. Well, we kind of do that here. We do have a set list, but I don't necessarily stick to it. And they don't mind if I don't stick to it. 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

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Now, it's more music. It's Alice's Attic with Alice.

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1: Freaky facts. It's time to arm yourself with important information that...

One day may save your life. Here we go. Football players wear black eye paint under their eyes to stop the glare that hits them from the field. Gone with the Wind was the first movie released in color to win an Academy Award for Best Picture. In military terms, a click means a distance of 1,000 meters. So if a soldier radios for 10 clicks south of your position, that means they're only 10 kilometers away or 6.2 miles away. And finally, diamonds form under intense heat and pressure deep within the earth, typically around 90 and 120 miles below the surface. And I think ZZ Top was formed the same way. Got me under pressure.

0: 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Alice's Attic with Alice Cooper.
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1: Well, you are back to Alice's Attic with Alice Cooper. You know, people always ask me if I ever get lonely up here in the attic. How can I be lonely when I've got you guys to keep me company at night? And also, all of the psychotic voices in my head. They keep me really well informed, especially about you and where you live. Anyway, I've got a classic Cooper's cover coming up in just a bit, but now, here's this. Alice's

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And more rock right now on Alice's Attic with Alice Cooper. It's Alice's Attic with Alice Cooper.

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1: Today, we're sinking our fangs into a track that snarled its way up the charts in 1989. Great White's bluesy take on Once Bitten, Twice Shy. Before the Hairspray clouded your memory, let me remind you, this song was originally by British rocker Ian Hunter and Mott the Hoople. But when Great White got their hands on it, they turned it into a full-blown arena anthem, complete with denim leather and more teased hair than an 80s prom. Here it is, Once Bitten.

0: We'll be back with more Alice Cooper next. Alice's Attic with Alice Cooper.
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1: Hey, it's Suzanne here for the Good Feed Store in San Luis Obispo, and I actually got a day off from the fairgrounds this weekend. I know. Amazing. And timing could not have been better. My mom came into town all the way from Oregon. What an absolute treat to hang with her. But honestly, I was a little worried because I thought I'd be so completely busted from working and rocking the fair all week that I would not have the energy to take her out. I thought I'd just be stuck on the couch. A bummer town USA, right? The great news is I was worried for absolutely nothing. My Good Feet Arch supports have been a total lifesaver. 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
1: It's that time of day when you become 1% smarter thanks to me. Here we go. The actor inside the R2-D2 costume in Star Wars was named Kenny Baker. He was 3 feet 8 inches tall. New Zealand was the first country to allow women to vote in 1893, and Saudi Arabia is the most recent in 2011. One bee colony can produce 10 to 100 pounds of honey per year, but an average worker bee makes only about 1/12 of a teaspoon of honey in its lifetime. So numbers are important there. And finally, the late great boxer George Foreman has 5 sons, all named George. So when he said, George, everybody answered. I guess it was the way he said it. If he went, George, then the first guy, and then George. I'll be back to take an email request from one lucky listener right after this.
0: Alice will be right back.
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0: And

Ready for more of Alice's email? It's on the way after more rock. It's Alice's Attic with Alice Cooper.

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1: Alice, I really love your show. I would seriously love to hear you play something from the Zombies. 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Of course I can play She's Not There. It's one of the coolest songs ever recorded. Zombies.

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3: Somewhere lurking in the dark shadows, he's a radio host who doesn't suck, even though he's always been a bit of a freak. But he does think you're worthy of listening to his show. Crank up the most talented man whose eye makeup is better than yours. The king of your kind. It's Alice's Attic with Alice Cooper.
4: Well, you're back to Alice's Attic with Alice Cooper. Today I want to give a shout out my listeners of KOZZ in Reno, Nevada. Reno was nicknamed the biggest little city in the world and, of course, is known for their casino industry. But you might not know that in the 30s, it was known as the divorce capital of the world because of their lax laws on divorce. So many times in a 30s movie or a 40s movie, the girl will say, yeah, I guess I'm off to Reno. And that meant she was going to get a divorce. Well, stick around for Cooper's Covers coming up in a few, but now let's not get divorced, okay?
3: Alice's Attic with Alice Cooper.

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But now, it's more music. It's Alice's Attic with Alice Cooper.

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2: Cooper's Covers today, we're going to Canned Heat's classic Going Up the Country. Originally released in 1968, this song became an anthem for the Woodstock era with its high-pitched vocals, a bluesy, free-spirited feel. It's practically the soundtrack to running off to a hippie commune in the mountains. But as with other Canned Heat songs, like On the Road Again, the song was an adaptation of a 1920s blues song by Henry Thomas, Bulldoze Blues, which was originally sung by Alan Wilson. This will be on the final. So let's check out the Canned Heat version, Going Up the Country.

0: hasn't flown the coop. Alice will be back in just a few. Alice's Attic with Alice Cooper.
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0: Now on Alice's Attic, a look at people that are strange and often dense, mindless, obtuse, vacuous. In other words, stupid.
1: Hey, stupid. Today's stupid news comes from Pennsylvania, where a woman bought what is believed to be a rare Renoir charcoal drawing, potentially worth hundreds of thousands of dollars, probably millions, for just $12 at a local art auction. The woman said, "It just stood out to me as something special." And she was able to snag it for 12 bucks. Not a bad get. Well, when there's nothing stupid about that, as stupid as the guy that gave it up. 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I've got about 5 paintings out there that are all mine that I did a couple years ago. They're floating around. I don't know where they are. But if you've got one of those, I would imagine it's worth

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0: The scent of Aquanet. The silky smooth feel of spandex. And a cassette cranked up on the Alpine in your Trans Am. You gotta love the 80s.
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2: Well, you gotta love the 80s. All right, my fellow time travelers, it's time to fire up the flux capacitor and take a trip back to the greatest decade of them all, the 80s. Nah, the 60s and 70s. Now, if you were a teenager in the 80s, or just had access to cable TV, you probably heard this song playing over countless romantic movie montages with its dreamy guitar riff and lyrics about passionate, world-ending romance. Modern English's I Melt With You became an instant anthem for young love. So let's roll the tape and relive a little 80s magic with modern English.

0: 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Alice's Attic with Alice Cooper.
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0: It's Alice's Attic with Alice Cooper. From early days in Detroit, to teen angst in Arizona, to shock rock in L.A., to his rise to Rock and Roll Hall of Famer, one man is superbly seasoned to guide you through this magnificent musical journey.
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5: Welcome back to Alice's Attic. After years of collecting who knows what up here, I think my attic has developed its own atmosphere. The fumes are so strong, I wouldn't be surprised if they're leaking through the airwaves. So if you start feeling a little dizzy, if your walls start melting, or if you suddenly think Disco Duck was a great song, don't panic. So stick around this hour because I've got some trivia coming up on Edgar Winter. But now, let's get to it.
0: Alice's Attic.

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It's Alice's Attic with Alice Cooper.

0: 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It's Rock Trivia on Alice's Attic with Alice Cooper.
1: Which guitarist played and produced Edgar Winter's Free Ride? Rick Derringer. And another guitarist who contributed to the song was Ronnie Montrose. They were both...

both, of course, successful solo artists, as well as session players for many, many different groups. Ours, in fact, I told you we played Under My Wheels, and lead guitar on that was Rick Derringer. So here it is, Free Ride, Edgar Winter.

0: Your teller of Detroit stories, Alice Cooper, will return after these messages. Alice's Attic with Alice Cooper.
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1: Hi, Alice. If you were a snake, what kind of snake would you be? Maybe a rattlesnake, since you're from Arizona. I'm 13, and I listen to your radio show with my family sometimes. Thanks, Jake. I think if I were a snake, I'd be a poisonous snake. I'd have to be. I think maybe a black mamba. Because at that point, then, nobody wants to hang with you. Because you're the guy. The black mamba is also the only snake outside of the United States that will actually come after you. Most snakes will try to get away from you. Rattlesnakes don't want any part of you. They'll run from you. But the only two snakes that will actually chase you are water moccasins in America and black mambas. They'll come after you because they don't like you. Well, if you want to tell me what kind of snake you are, write to alice@alicesattic.com. I'll be right back with Songs We Just Don't Understand after these ads. 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

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He went looking for his baseball cards. Did that mannequin just move? Anyway, more

0: confounded, bewildered, and befuddled? Let Alice Cooper clear it up for you in songs we just don't understand.
1: Songs that we just don't understand. When you're dealing with the prog rock band, yes, there's a lot that's there to unpack lyrically and musically. The song Long Distance Runaround is one of those tracks. What's it about? According to John Anderson at the time, Vietnam was very bad, and the religious people were saying that Jesus is the only way and the rest of the people in the world were going to hell. I thought it was sad because we're all connected in different ways. I had this long distance runaround of confusion in my head when I was writing the song. So now that we understand what he was thinking, here's Long Distance Runaround.

0: Unlike Elvis, Alice Cooper has not left the building. 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
8: 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My husband's coming up. My bestie's coming up with her guy. 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

0: Welcome to the deepest confines of the mind of Alice Cooper. It's a bit dusty up here, and oh, is it cluttered. There's a memory of hanging out with John Lennon and Anne Murray at L.A.'s The Troubadour in 73. And over here is Alice's Cortez High School locker combination. And why is there a random recollection of pre-concert pickled herring in Oslo in 2017? But amidst the mélange, there's a wealth of rock and roll tidbits and knowledge that never fails to entertain and engage. So without further ado, here's your fastidious host. It's Alice's Attic with Alice Cooper.
1: It's Alice Cooper here to abduct you and take you into my attic. Don't worry, we'll just have some innocent fun. Maybe later we can perform a Tibetan death ritual to bring back the spirit of Ronnie James Dio and ask him if he's enjoying the afterlife. He probably has a band there anyways. I'm almost sure of it. So I'll be digging deep into the attic for an attic classic in just a bit. But now, here's this.
0: Alice's Attic with Alice Cooper.

On the way, Alice will have an Attic Classic. Right now, it's more rock. It's Alice's Attic with Alice Cooper.

0: Alice's Attic with Alice Cooper. Here's an Attic classic.
1: Gustavo, who do you have for us today?
2: Neil Young.
1: Oh, we're going back to the 1972 album Harvest from Neil Young. The song Old Man was written for the caretaker of the Northern California Broken Arrow Ranch, which Neil purchased in 1970. The song compares a young man's life to an old man's. James Taylor played a six-string banjo and sang on the song, and Linda Ronstadt contributed.

vocals. The one thing I find funny about this is that I don't know if he was trying to sound like this, but Neil Young sounded like an old man in this. 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
1: 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We'll be back with more amazing Alice Cooper after the break. Alice's Attic with Alice Cooper.
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1: Alice, I used to hang out at the Rainbow Room in L.A., man. And I would see you there sometimes. You were always laughing, and I remember thinking, what a cool guy you were. Those were good times, don't you think? Randy in L.A. Wow, that must have been like 74, somewhere in that era. Well, if you're stuck on the Sunset Strip right now, drop me a line at alice@aliceisattic.com. I'll be right back after this with some trivia, so don't move.
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1: Which rocker provided backing vocals on the Extreme song Get the Funk Out? Pat Travers. The song's guitar solo was praised by Brian May, who said, "If that doesn't bring tears to your eyes as a guitarist, I don't know where things are." That's a landmark in rock history. So let's hear that track. Here's Extreme.

0: Alice is done with you for now. But don't fret. He might sneak up into his attic studio for you over the weekend. Or maybe you'll just have to hang on until Monday. Alice's Attic with Alice Cooper.
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2: Hello, everyone. This is Jim with Roosters Firearms. I recently received a tip that Smith & Wesson will be discontinuing one of their models from new sales in California. The Military and Police short-barreled, five-shot, 38 caliber revolver with a Crimson Trace laser will be phased out in California. So, I bought a bunch of them, and I'm offering them at a very attractive price, so come on over and check them out. Hey, and here's another tip, and this is a good one. Kaltech has re-entered the California market with handguns. They have a new 9mm pistol out at a very attractive price. I just ordered a couple of them today to see how sales go on them. And if things work out, we'll get a lot more of them in. But there's a brand new pistol out there, and it's made by Kaltech. Also, now's the time to bring in that old gun and let us turn it into cash for you. We have a pre-owned firearm section that is always getting customers' attention, with very brisk sales and new offerings coming out.

0: out on a daily basis. So come on over to Rooster's Firearms at 98 South Main Street in beautiful downtown Templeton.
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3: Jessica writes in, she says, my brother-in-law has a tramp stamp.
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3: tramp
4: stamp of? 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
1: Good morning and welcome to Coastline West. Coastline West is a public affairs presentation of American General Media. I'm Andy Moore.

0: And this week, we're going to be checking in with a couple of our favorite nonprofits. We've got Wendy Lewis from Echo and Bridget Reddy and Leslie Oradre stopping by from Jack's Helping Hand. Let's get underway with this week's Coastline West. In studio this morning with Wendy Lewis, the CEO and president of Echo, El Camino Homeless Organization, and for San Luis County. How are you today?
1: I'm doing good. It's been a couple weeks since I've been in, so I miss seeing you, but you're in good hands.
0: I saw you yesterday, though. you were walking into Firestone as I was driving by, so I rolled down my window and harassed you a little bit. How was lunch?
1: Oh, it was great. It was great. We were celebrating leaving the Board of Supervisors after Echo was given a proclamation in support of our 25 years of helping the community. So it was a really wonderful morning, a little bit longer than we anticipated. So we really didn't know we were going to be going to lunch after, but the timing was perfect.
0: It worked out well. And Firestone's great downtown. It's a good place for lunch.
1: It really is. When you're already downtown and you're right there. But it was amazing to see, all five Board of Supervisors, as, you know, each one has different thoughts on different topics, right?
0: Right.
1: All five shared such supportive words, encouragement, appreciation. It was kind of special, as our supervisor, Heather Moreno, was actually the one that was able to read the proclamation.
0: Oh, nice.
1: And it just was really special. Got a few texts from her and Supervisor Peschon after, and just it's really great to see the county behind what we're doing, and really the support it was overwhelming.
0: In the North County, too, John and Heather both are just so involved in everything that goes on.
1: They really are.
0: Activities that they don't show up at and help support and find out what's going on with them, so it's pretty cool.
1: They really are. And Heather, she was a fixture at Echo Atascadero for many, many years as one of our afternoon monitors, as a volunteer opportunity.
0: I didn't know that.
1: Yeah, when she got the Board of Supervisors seat, she had to sadly give that up because she had a little bit more on her plate.
0: Right.
1: But she really was there once a month and helping us just provide the services we do. And it was really neat. A lot of her words yesterday were really about the meal teams and the impact that the community has had in helping Echo, and how, you know, these meal teams and people from all kinds of different service providers, to churches, to just families, come together to provide that evening meal to just people who are hungry in our community. And so it was really neat to see kind of a full circle moment.
0: Well, and for those who don't know, Heather Moreno makes a wicked loaf of sourdough.
1: Oh.
0: She is a sourdough baker. And so, see, I thought I might be able to share something new with you, too.
1: I did not know that. I have not been given one of her delicious sourdough, so I might have to ask her one time.
0: Well, that's something she could help out with at Echo, perhaps, too.
1: Yeah, so she does the fancy starter at home and all that.
0: Oh, yeah. No, she is a sourdough expert, I think.
1: Oh, okay. Well, we do, every couple of weeks, we do like a walking meeting in the morning just to catch up and things, so I'll have to kind of hint about sourdough.
0: There you go. Well, she and I talk all the time about trading some sourdough for eggs, and we haven't got it done yet, but one of these days.
1: Those are good trades, you know, saving both a little grocery store money, and you get good food on each side.
0: Yep, we do. So from there, let's see where we're going to jump after that. How about some numbers? Because I know that the numbers you said were kind of surprising this time. You got a big smile on your face.
1: It was. So yesterday at the Board of Supervisors meeting, I shared, you know, the number, and then by the time I got back, it was six people higher.
0: Wow.
1: So as of yesterday, 205 individuals and children have been either permanently housed through our program, through our 90-day program and outreach, or kept in housing with homeless prevention. So
0: Right. It's
1: not even, we're not even at the end of July.
0: The last number I got was 171, so that is a sizable jump.
1: Isn't that, it just happens in, you know, we'll have this like, oh gosh, we've been had a momentum in a couple days, and all of a sudden, boom, and it's just the hard work of our entire team, our case managers, and especially the people that we're serving, right? They're doing the hard work. And I was at a meeting recently, and I shared that stat that, you know, coming into the 90-day program, you have a 60% chance of being successful. But just as significant is, because you've done the hard work, you know, we've laid out your case plan, your steps forward, that looks so different for everybody, they're really learning the tools, and 90% sustain the housing.
0: Right.
1: And that both those numbers are just not the norm in our industry of homeless services. And so something for our entire community and the team at Echo and our volunteers to be really proud of.
0: It is.

0: is a it's a pretty hard step for people to take too. In a lot of it's not easy to say, okay, I'm going to knuckle down, I'm going to focus on this, I'm going to make this happen. It really does take some perseverance.
1: It really does. And you know, that first step to come for services is probably the biggest step, and that's why we do our outreach program and just helping people understand what we do and how we provide it with such dignity. You know, we're truly right. your partner in this, and just those steps it takes. You know, sometimes it's having us help you with tools to get sober and connecting you to the right helpers there, and steps for, you know, to maybe address your mental health, or sometimes it's your physical health. Sometimes we have someone who's coming to us with just who had a health crisis,
0: right.
1: and they need to do a lot of things to get their health back on track. And you know, it all comes together with, again, our meal teams providing nutrition, which helps much of that, right? If we're giving someone those basic needs of delicious, nutritious food, that's going to help their wellness, their mental health, their physical health. So it's all of these different pieces that come together, but we couldn't do it without our partners, and that's the community.
0: Right. Yeah, they really are. To hear you say delicious, nutritious food, you say it just the way Molly Kern does, too, from Food Bank.
1: Oh, gosh.
0: And you guys have so many goals that are similar, you know, in terms of providing for those who need help.
1: Yeah, and I can't get away from my 10 years with the Food Bank.
0: Yeah.
1: It's ingrained in me, and that's the passion for that definitely was there. And this, we just channel, and we really are. We're providing one stat we figured out for the proclamation in our 25th. We've helped over our 25 years help provide over 1 million meals to the community.
0: Wow.
1: And that is done because of our meal teams, our partners, the Food Bank,
0: right.
1: all these different components. And really to think about how many people just were fed over those 25 years from this initial group of people who said, hey, we want to help. How do we come together? Caring people. And then the legacy they kind of paved forward for us to continue to the work, to expand, to then shift into shelter and 90-day program and keep building, right?
0: It's pretty incredible. The only thing missing from the meal program would be some fresh sourdough, I think.
1: Oh, okay. So. Well, the challenge accepted. We're going to see if we can get some fresh sourdough. But we actually, not homemade in a, you know, in someone's kitchen at home, but a back porch bakery, right,
0: oh,
1: in
0: yeah.
1: town. Whenever they have any extras, they share with us. And so just the other day I saw Aaron, our kitchen manager, you know, carrying in a couple big bags of
0: nice.
1: Delicious back porch. So yeah, you know, it's all these different people that really make this possible.
0: It is. Your success story this week was a little different, wasn't it?
1: Yeah. So we've been really highlighting people not only who are getting back into housing right now in the moment, but mm-hmm. we highlighted Tyra, and we've talked about her before, and she is celebrating over a year housed, and she's actually going to be coming to the ribbon cutting and sharing a little
0: nice.
1: Bit about her journey. And so she, I can't wait for her to inspire the group of people coming to that to celebrate the family wing. And, you know, one of the things she shared with me when she came out to just kind of check in after her year, she wanted to say hi to everybody and show us the kids and see how big they got. She hadn't heard about the family wing. And when she found out that each family's going to have a room, she just teared up and said, you know, Echo was there for me. I love you guys. You really helped my family be where they're at. But bringing her little baby home from the hospital to a shared room, you know, that had some challenges when
0: yeah.
1: she was with Echo. And so she was just kind of happy tears for future moms and future parents
0: right.
1: and what they're going to experience while they're with us.
0: Ribbon cutting is something people are going to be able to come up and hear her speak and see the new Baleco building on the 13th of August, right?
1: Yeah, 13th of August at 10 o'clock.
0: 10
1: we're
0: o'clock.
1: Celebrating the momentum. We have a couple reminders to remind Andy because he's bringing
0: that. I'll bet you do. I'll have the speakers and microphones there so everybody can see what's going or hear what's going on.
1: Yeah, and we actually had to strategize like having our entire parking lot cleared yesterday for it because we just think the community is going to come out to celebrate.
0: It's going
1: to
0: be a big event. I'm looking forward to being there, and I think it's going to be a really good time.
1: Yeah, and it'll be fun to be able to also show people the building. We'll have tours that you'll sign up for, and just to show all the different partners that made it possible. I can tell you last week was pretty stressful week, right? It was super hot in North County. We had things that had to align with construction in order to, you know, keep everything on track. And one of them is just landscape. I didn't realize how important landscape was in this process. So in order to get your certificate of occupancy, you have to have the planning department sign off on your landscape. And
0: oh, wow.
1: Yeah. I, who

0: new, right? And so Rainscape has been an amazing partner. They provided free maintenance of all of our normal landscape at Echoes.
1: Right.
0: But they were coming out to install the new landscape for the family wing. They discovered something with the piping that would have put them off track for like 2 weeks. That would have pushed everything back by 2 weeks or more because of everything else that had to finish. And Al at Rainscape, he just said, he goes, we're going to get it done. We're going to move things. We're going to get it. We're going to make it happen. And 4 days, their team was on site in order to keep us on track.
1: Wow.
0: So huge shout out to Al. He was like, I don't need any recognition. And I'm like, it's not about recognition. It's about your heart being into this and understanding what, you know, your help is helping us do.
1: Well, and it's about saying thank you from Echo, too, because you guys are, you're very gracious for everything that everybody's given you.
0: Oh, that's, you know, we appreciate all of our different partners from, yep, you know, someone bringing in the cookies for a meal, or someone like the Eidler family, you know, those washers and dryers and all the appliances that they help provide. You know, I can't wait to show off the Eidler's home family laundry center.
1: Nice.
0: For everybody as well.
1: Oh, yeah, we'll look forward to that. So are there other partners? Let's take a second and say thanks to the people that are making this happen. You mentioned a couple, but I know there must be a pretty good list.
0: Oh, there's a huge list. So Specialty Construction, oh my gosh, Rudy and his team, I mean, they truly, you know, are in this. You know, it's not a typical build for them. You know, they're an incredible construction team, but their hearts are in it. They get how each one of these decisions from cost or timing is truly going to affect the people that are on our list waiting for the beds. And I can tell you, Nick Wiley, he's our foreman or our person that's been on site for the past 10 months. His construction trailer was wheeled out last week, and we all got really sad. he was like, yeah, you guys are kind of family. And I'm like, I know, because, you know, he did things on a daily basis that he in a typical build wouldn't necessarily have to do. Like,
1: right.
0: Oh, we didn't realize this was going to be, well, I'll take care of it. I got you. And yeah, just so many hearts in this. So we'll have lots more shout outs, but that was a huge one. Specialty really made this project possible just because of coming in with such a low bid that I know Rudy, it doesn't pencil out if you're making a lot of profit, but it pencils out if you want to help an organization like Echo.
1: And if you have a big heart.
0: He has a big heart, like Rudy Bachman, yes.
1: Yeah, then it pencils out. What do you need from people right now? If somebody's listening right now, I'd be remiss if we didn't give them information on how they can be a part of it.
0: Yeah, so our Hope and Comb campaign, we are in at the finish line, and we're actually ordering things like the beds that will come in. So there's actually a way on our website, echoshelter.org, to help us order, pay for, donate, you know, all these different pieces. We're going to have probably in the next couple weeks have kind of a need for, we have some furniture coming from a place where you're going to need a lot of Allen wrenches to put
1: it
0: together. So we're going to probably need some helpers that can help build some of the things that are going to fill this, the family wing, like the children's
1: meatballs while they do that.
0: Yeah, yes, like children's creativity room, you know, all the different components, and then the family room, not the family rooms that they stay in, but like our media TV room, and
1: right,
0: just some different spaces that we want to really make welcoming. And, you know, we went with as least costly, but as durable as possible. But it also takes a lot of pieces coming in that people need to assemble. So we'll have some things we'll put out for call to actions for things as that, like that.
1: Very good. And if you want more information, echoshelter.org for all the details.
0: You got it. Echoshelter.org. You can also visit our Facebook and Instagram.
1: I'm going to ask you to say one more thank you, because I know I get to meet your staff, but not everybody else does. You know, we have Tess come in. We have Stephanie come in. Are there other people that you definitely want to give some big hurrahs to from your staff?
0: Oh, my gosh. I mean, the entire team. It takes these caring people, from our overnight coordinators to the case managers to the shelter managers. I mean, we really have the most dedicated team. Right now, I'll definitely give a shout out to Mimi Rodriguez. She's our chief operations officer.
1: Oh, okay.
0: She celebrated her work anniversary last week. She's been with Echo the longest, 14 years.
1: Wow.
0: At Echo.
1: Okay.
0: And she's on vacation this week. So she doesn't know this, but Stephanie was like, you know, I know Mimi's leery of radio, but we really need to get her her in there. And so we're going to try to convince her. So hopefully you can meet her very soon.
1: You bet. I will get Mimi in and on the air with this.
0: Well, and you make everybody feel comfortable. And speaking of thank yous, a thank you to you. This partnership has been one of the best. We just love it. And every place I go, I hear, I heard you on Andy. I heard this stat. And it's just helped.

0: helping educate the community and bring more helpers to us.
1: It's one of those things I think everybody that works with Echo is proud to say that they do so, and I am being put me in that category as well. Wendy Lewis is the CEO and president of Echo, El Camino Homeless Organization. Wendy, thanks for coming in to share today, and we'll see you again soon.
0: Absolutely. Thanks, Andy.
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0: good things are happening.
1: What are you doing out there?
0: Come on!
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2: And all student athletes in California.
4: And as Coastline West continues, I got a chance earlier this week to talk with Bridget Reddy, the founder of Jack's Helping Hand, and Leslie Rodre, who is their executive director, about some of the things that they've got going on. And I thought we would share that with you this week on Coastline West. It is that time of the week we get to talk a little bit about what's going on at Jack's Helping Hand. Bridget Reddy is the founder of Jack's. Leslie Rodre is the executive director. How's it going?
5: It's great. It's great to be here. Great to share our stories and upcoming things that are happening and remembering great volunteers we have.
4: You betcha. Now, we're going to talk about that in just a second. I got to see Leslie at the fair.
6: Yes.
4: And realize your husband has legs.
6: Yes, he does.
4: Okay, it was kind of...
6: He was a cowboy in shorts last
4: He was there in shorts,
6: Saturday.
4: But I got to tell you how weird it was, because I was at Jimmy's Water and Hole broadcasting live, and there's just a whole group of cowboys standing around talking. Right in the middle of cowboys is the set of legs. And there's Peter standing there.
6: That's right.
4: Did you guys make it to the fair?
5: We did. We went for music night, saw Three Dog Night. It was outrageous. We had a blast.
4: Really, I heard it was really good.
5: Beautiful weather, beautiful people all around us from all over the community, just having fun and celebrating the joy of, you know, living here in the Central Coast.
4: Yeah, it really is. The fair is such a cool way to get the community together.
5: It is.
4: I want to take just a second, and when we were at the auction at Santa Margarita Ranch, there was a gentleman there who has been there for a lot of years. In fact, I've seen him at so many different fundraisers, and I just heard that he passed.
6: Yeah, John Miller. He's just such a salt-of-the-earth gentleman, and he comes with Jim Settle and his crew as a spotter. And he holds a very dear place in our heart, as do all of our spotters and the auctioneer themselves,
4: right,
6: too, because they really do dedicate themselves to trying to build up that auction and build up the numbers to support our cause. And so John Miller was there on the 27th, and he was having a great time. His daughters were there, and very shortly thereafter, within a week, he had passed away. So he is sorely missed.
4: Yeah,
6: well, very, very dearly missed.
4: And he will be at not only the Jack's Helping Hand auction, but
6: so
4: all
6: many others,
4: all
6: right,
4: the different auctions, right, that he was a part of over the years, from 17 Strong,
6: absolutely,
4: to Big Brothers,
6: right,
4: and Big Sisters,
6: right,
4: to Boys and Girls Clubs, to all up and down the Central Coast. And,
6: yeah, our hearts really go out to his family and his friends and his extended relationships, in especially in the auctioneer world, because
4: his co-workers, you know, guys like Todd Ventura and Jimmy Settle and Rick Machado that are going to miss his expertise,
6: right,
4: but again,
6: it's such a brotherhood, and so, you know, our hearts go out to all of them, because that is a you know, our heartfelt condolences to everyone who knew him, because he was just a gem.
4: Yeah, he really was, and he will be missed. So let's talk a little bit about what's happening at Jack's right now, because I know there's a lot going on. You have, with school starting up, I know. Did I
6: know,
4: I just say
6: I can't
4: that?
6: Believe that. I feel like we just started summer, and here we're going back.

0: to school.
1: I think part of that has to do with it just started getting hot last week.
0: Right, right.
1: You know, so it feels like summer just got here.
0: Right.
1: But it really started a while back, you know, once Memorial Day hits and kids are out of school. But
0: right.
1: Now, we're getting ready for kids to go back to school, and that's a special time at Jack's.
0: It's a really special time. We had a program that got started very organically. We had a wonderful volunteer who came in, and she came to us and said, I've got a great idea. I would love to take, her first population were the children that we treat who had had cancer.
1: Uh-huh.
0: And so she says, I just want to help those kids go back to school. So she had contacted families and she got their favorite colors and their favorite things they liked. And she created these beautiful backpacks for all the school age kids that had cancer and their siblings. So there was probably 30 backpacks that she created. And she was so excited about it. And then the next year she came to us again and we thought, I wonder if there's a way that we can extend this out a little bit outside of that population. So we started dividing the county up and we would do North County one year and we would do South County one year to create backpacks for them. And now we've been able to, she still supports the program. She's not making them herself anymore because it was a little more expensive that way. But now we're able to take our entire assistance population that are receiving assistance from us readily.
1: Right.
0: And reach out to them, find out who's school age and who are their school age siblings. And we create essentially a school shopping trip in the office. And then we do one up in North County as well. So they pick up a new backpack and they fill it with all their supplies. And I want to say we had a meeting yesterday. We reached out to 170 families to come and get their back to school items.
1: Now, a good time to talk about it, because you just talked about expanding. To some people, Jack's is kids with cancer, but it's kids with disabilities of all different types, isn't
2: medically
1: it?
2: Fragile, special needs, and children with cancer. And we also, through this program, are able to assist their siblings, because we really notice the family is impacted. And this way we can help support the entire family and they can have a fresh start to a new year, because their years are a little more difficult than the average family.
1: They are.
2: And that's what we recognize. In any way we can help them, there's so many support systems we have at Jack's Helping Hand, and this is one of them. And it also brings them in, that we get to see them, reconnect with them, not on just an illness level or a disability level, just on a human level. Here we are. We're going back to school. It's an exciting time. You're going to be prepared. You're going to be ready, and we're going to be on that journey with you.
1: Well, and there's no doubt in my mind that when you help a sibling out as well, you really are, you're almost getting that next generation going for Jack's, because they realize they become better citizens.
2: Right.
1: They're able to help as they grow older. And I'll bet you see a lot of people come back and volunteer who had a sibling who was in a program early in life, don't you?
0: We really do. It's a very, we try and focus on the entire family, because, and Bridget could attest to this more so than even myself, but when you've got a single child in a family that's has something going on,
1: right,
0: it affects the whole family. Mm-hmm. And so a lot of attention is going to the one who's sick, which means less attention is going to the siblings. And so it's that whole idea of any time that we can incorporate and include the entire family, make those siblings feel special, make them feel seen and included, then we feel very successful in, you know, creating an environment of love and support for the whole family. And the backpack program is an absolute perfect example of all the siblings get to come in. They all get to choose their favorite color backpack. They all get to choose their favorite binders. And so that's a great thing. And then on top of that, this is a really beautiful thing too. We do offer a pickup spot in North County, Coast Pipe, the guy with the legs.
2: Yeah. Bless his soul.
1: Thank you, Peter.
0: Thank you, Peter. We get to open up so that the pickup can be in North County, because it's sometimes a hardship for people to come all the way down to San Luis to pick up.
1: Right.
0: And so one of the volunteers that comes to help with that, she is a sibling that she's helping do the pickup program.
1: So you were going to say you try to get it out of all things. I can't think of one thing I've seen you do that you don't include the siblings. You know, from Camp Reach for the Stars to your toy closets to everything that you do. You always keep the whole family under your wings. I think that's pretty cool.
0: We try to. You know, we recognize the family unit is... This is, it's time.

0: taxing, clearly, to have a child with special needs or a disability or a medical condition, and it's taxing to the entire family. Everybody feels it. It's certainly not an isolated incident. So any time that we can embrace the whole crew, then we feel we're doing our job. We're providing that support.
1: And the family feels it, and they are so thankful. And, you know, looking at our volunteers, the stories we have on the siblings that come back and really have chosen to make this a positive experience and shed that knowledge and share it with other people, it's amazing. You know, it really can, if given the correct support, it can enhance that family's future. And really, it's amazing to see they look at the world in a different light. And that's what we're so proud of. They come back to give and to help, and because there's going to be another family like theirs. And that's what we're so honored to help nurture.
2: I know that right now somebody's listening saying, okay, what can I do to help? You know, I've been listening to Bridget and to Leslie over the last 2 years now, and I want to be a part of this. Do you look for, can they do specific things? If they want to help with backpacks, do you need some help with that? Are there other ways that they can just help in general? 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
2: Is there a specific date we're looking at this point for handing those out?
0: Yes, it's next week. So it's August 4th, 5th, 6th, and 8th.
2: August 4th?
0: Yes.
2: It's going to be a busy day for you.
1: You're right.
2: All right. Well, I'm sure there's lots of people that would like to be a part of it. Again, the website they go to for more information.
0: JacksHelpingHand.org.
2: And we've been talking with Leslie Rodray, who is the executive director. Bridget Reddy is the founder of Jacks. As always, ladies, a pleasure and nice to have you in studio with us.
1: Thank you.
0: Thank you, Andy.
2: And that's going to wrap up this week's edition of Coastline West. 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I'm Andy Morris. 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

0: Jeremy here. 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
4: Welcome to your daily dose of rock lore. We begin with the bass god, John Deacon, who saw Queen before he even joined the band. And he almost missed the whole thing. It was 1971. Freddie Mercury, Brian May, and Roger Taylor, and one of the band's revolving bass players at the time, were playing a tiny gig at the College of Estate Management in Kensington. That would be in the UK. Years later, John Deacon admitted that he barely remembers the actual show, not because the place was packed, but because the small room was very dark, and the band was dressed head to toe in black, and there wasn't a light show inside. Oh, it was Stealth Queen! It's hard to believe, because this is the same band that went on to redefine what a rock concert could be. Bigger, louder, bolder. Queen didn't just play arenas. They owned them, darling. Raising the bar for every band that followed. I'm Nick Carter, and today we're celebrating one of the greatest bands of all time. Four incredible musicians, four songwriters, groundbreaking live shows, and a legacy that is still unmatched. Guitarist Brian May, drummer Roger Taylor, and the late, great Freddie Mercury look back at the music and the magic of Queen. Welcome to Off the Record.

0: actor singer Tim Staffel left the British band Smile in 1970 to join another group called, wait for it, Humpy Bong. He persuaded his flatmate Freddie Mercury to take his slot in Smile, not knowing that Smile would reinvent themselves as Queen and go on to become one of the greatest rock bands of the 70s and beyond.
1: And at that time, I just thought of Queen. I mean, it was just a name in those days which I knew would be all kinds of connotations. It had outrage, it had regal. It's good. It's sort of very ambiguous. I like names like that, so it's not too easily labeled, so people can sort out. And our music is like that, you know, all kinds of strange things happen.

always wanted to sing, but I always wanted to be my own boss. And I always felt that I knew best. It sounds very precocious, I know, but I knew what I wanted, man. And so, therefore, even if it all ends tomorrow, I will do it on my own grounds, you know. And that's the way I'm built. I'm a survivor.

0: came together in 1970, and in order to pay the bills during those early days, singer Freddie Mercury and drummer Roger Taylor got themselves a booth at the Kensington Market. Here's Roger Taylor.
1: I'm still quite cunning. And I managed to get a lot of the people at his art school to give us their work, which we sold. That sort of just kept our heads above the breadline. And then we started selling old clothes and antique clothes and things. It wasn't exactly our mainstream interest, but it sort of kept

0: Bassist John Deacon didn't join the Queen lineup until February of 1971, and the foursome made their live debut that June at Hornsey Town Hall in London. Who hasn't been there? Here's Roger Taylor.
1: We didn't want to slog our way around the pubs. And that was the thing at the time. There was this big pub rock scene, which is basically a way of saying that there was a sort of shortage of big talent, I think. And a lot of real mediocre groups were getting quite well known, you know, by playing in pubs. And we didn't really want to play in pubs.

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That's the best way of doing it. Never just stick to one. Most people liked it. The only people that kind of said no was EMI, and they finally got us.

0: for the glam gods, Mott the Hoople.
1: By early 1974, they were already headlining their own shows back home, and America came next. And once again, Mott the Hoople brought them along for the ride. But just as Queen was ready to conquer the States, everything came to a screeching halt. Brian May came down with hepatitis. Yeesh. The tour was canceled, and the band headed back to London. Now, it should have been a major setback, but instead, it became the turning point. I'm Nick Carter, and coming up next, Queen comes back swinging with the album that finally put America on notice, talking sheer heart attack. But first, Off the Record is brought to you by Progressive Insurance. 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
3: Hey, I'm Nick Carter. We're back with Queen Off the Record, Queen's third album. The steaming pile of excellence known as Sheer Heart Attack came out in November of 1974. The record gave them their first hit single in both Europe and the States, a Freddie Mercury banger, Killer Queen.
4: I think I'd hate it to have an album just full of my songs, because it would still just be one-sided, even though I'm not saying that I only write in one stream. But it's nice to have other writers, because I can sort of fight them, and then you get the creme de la creme, you know? So that they don't let me get away with just any substandard stuff. She keeps

I didn't really know I had it in me to write songs, because I mean, just listening to other people and trying to. So I mean, in the early days, obviously, when you start off, you do other people's material, and then you try and do the odd song, which you obviously think is not as good as. But when Queen was formed, we decided that we should try and come up with our own material as much as possible. And then it grew and grew, and then slowly we dropped everybody else's. Drop of

months of tearing through Europe, America, and the Far East behind sheer heart attack. Queen was back in the studio in the spring of 1975. Chasing perfection, they bounced between six, count them, six different studios, including Mountain Studios in Montreux, Switzerland, a place they loved so much they eventually bought it. The result? A Night at the Opera. And with it, the song everyone said would never work. You guys are insane! What are you doing? Bohemian Rhapsody. Check it, it was over 6 minutes long, had no chorus, and was unlike anything on the radio, but it became Queen.

0: first UK number one and the album to hit top 10 in America. Again, never listen to the suits at the label. Here's Freddie Mercury.
1: I can't bear album titles that are big concept things, because our songs stand up in their own right. They're all individual songs. And to try and put them in a concept is... So we just do it in a sort of round the package off in a way. You know, so Night of the Opera seemed to fit because it had a slight operatic content. But beyond that, it's nothing.

You're not going to believe this. When I actually wrote Bohemian Rhapsody, I didn't have any idea of what opera was all about. I just knew what opera should be, but I didn't have any records. I didn't even know that much about Gilbert and Sullivan. Most people think it's like, okay, he's been listening to a lot of Gilbert and Sullivan. But I'll be very honest, I didn't have one record of any of, I didn't have the Mikado or anything. I

Rhapsody was just one song that I wanted to do. I wanted to have the operatic thing. So therefore, I said, I have to work at it. You just can't. It took me a long while. Yeah, I just sweat and blood over the piano for that one.

0: And Queen barely stopped to catch their breath after the Night at the Opera tour. They quickly followed up with a day at the races in 1976, which they launched with a free concert at London's Hyde Park that drew more than 200,000 fans. Yikes. Then came a massive European tour. Before it was even over, Queen was already hard at work on their next album, News of the World. These guys, such overachievers. I'm Nick Carter, and after another massive world tour, Queen holed up in their recording studio in Montreux, Switzerland for 3 months. What happened when they finally emerged in 1978? A lot of pandemonium over some nude women on bikes.
1: Now you're talking my language, hey, what?
0: Details are next, off the record.
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2: You're listening to Queen Off the Record. I'm Nick Carter, and Queen stirred up plenty of controversy. That's British for controversy, with 1978's Jazz. The album cover featured an all-nude women's bicycle race, one the band actually staged at London's Wimbledon Stadium. Then came the bicycle race Fat Bottom Girl single, with a nude cyclist on the cover, and of course America demanded that a strategically placed bikini bottom cover the scandalous bits before the album hit stores on this side of the pond. Boo hiss! But the song became such a hit that on Queen's next tour, fans bought out bicycle bells at local bike shops just so they could ring them at exactly the right moment during bicycle race. Ah, you showed them. Here's Freddie Mercury.
3: I like life on the road because I think once you're on the road, you've just got to get rid of all your other problems, whether you've got them or not. Sometimes I hate it when tours end because everyone is waiting for me to come back, say, to base. And then all the things that they've been waiting for, and they all pile up, and I think, oh my God, sometimes it's more exhausting being off the road. That's why I sometimes look forward to going on tour, because then once the tour starts, you just can't stop. I mean, you have to sort of get involved with the tour and do things that you have to do on tour, and then you have to forget things like if you have houses or other things that have been plaguing your mind when you're not doing it. And so I find touring quite restful, believe it or not.

0: closed out the 70s with the live album Live Killers and then set their sights on what would become the biggest record of their career. Talking 1980s, The Game. It was a bold new direction. For the first time, Queen embraced synthesizers. And for the first time, they recorded without longtime producer Roy Thomas Baker. Instead, they put Mac behind the board, and man, did that gamble pay off in a huge way. Powered by John Deacon's monster hit, Bass Odyssey, another one bites the dust, The Game shot to number one in America. Here's John Deacon.
1: We had to... arguments over whether it should be put out or not, right? Because we've never, ever, ever had a record before that was sort of really played in discos, you know. And disco was like really out of fashion. We had arguments over where it should be on the album. I mean, you know, like, should it be the second track? And Roger said, no, we can't have a disco track second on the album. It was released by public demand, really. And then it just went all the way.

0: Queen album seemed to be like four solo projects anyway, with, you know, the members just working on. It's become like that, which is nice, because we're four individual writers, and very different writers, so it's nice that way.
1: Another one busts the dust! Another one busts the dust! Ow! Another one busts the dust! Hey, hey! Another one...

we had a number one single before the album came out. And then when the album came out, we had Play the Game, which went about, I think that's number 30 or something, right? And then we came with another one, Bites the Dust. So in the end, we had an album with two number one singles on it. And we have never, ever, ever had a number one single.

0: before Crazy Little Thing in America.
1: The success of the game enabled Queen to launch a groundbreaking tour of South America, where they played before a world record audience of 231,000 people in Sao Paulo, Brazil. You know, those Brazilians go crazy for the rock. Loco, if you will. And it was after that tour, while in their Montreux studio recording what would be the 1982 Hot Space album, that the Queen-David Bowie collaboration Under Pressure was born. Here's Freddie Mercury, darling.
0: Had it been planned, I don't think it would ever work. It was totally spontaneous, and which is the best thing. Because if it had been planned, there would have been far too many sort of thoughts gone into it beforehand, and it would have ruined it. It just so happened he happened to be in Montreux, and then we had dinner, and he said, well, we talked about it, and he said, why don't we kind of just go in the studio and start something from scratch, see if something happens. We said, yeah. Never thinking of the end product. We were just thinking we'll fool around. And up came this thing, and it's kind of really sort of grabbed hold of us, you know, and sort of like it was sort of leading us. And then Dave turned around to me and said, my God, we've got something here. Let's do it.

0: Under Pressure was originally called People on Streets. Pressure. But David Bowie changed the lyrics so often during the course of the recording that the title no longer fit. I'm Nick Carter, and coming up next off the record, Tragedy Strikes Queen.
1: I'm U.S. Transportation Secretary Sean Duffy. 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Before you get on the road for your next road trip, please put your phones on silent and take a mental note to focus on driving.
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2: Freddie Mercury died on November 24th, 1991, of complications from AIDS. Just 2 days after he'd revealed the true nature of his illness to the press and to his fans. I'm Nick Carter, and this is Queen Off the Record. Here's guitarist Brian May.
3: Freddie's life was about his music and his love and his love of life, I would say, you know, almost in that order. You know, he was dedicated to music. And his big concern was that he would go on creating and doing what he did to the very end without interruption. Buddy, you're a-

Freddie Mercury because he was single-minded. He was a person who had made himself what he was, knew his goals, and went totally straight for them. So he said, I'm not going to have all this in my life, you know. I'm going to deal with it privately, which I have a right to do, and I'm going to make my music until I lay down and die, which is

0: guest John Deacon.
1: That crazy little thing. We were surprised about that. I mean, we recorded that in Germany in June 1980. We sat on it. We'd recorded it, and we thought, okay, we'll put it out as a single in England. And we put it out as a single in England before Christmas. But we didn't put it out in America. And it's sort of in England. It went all the way up the charts, went to number two in England, and then it started picking up in Europe. At the time, we were not on very good terms with Elektra at the moment. We had a little personal thing going with them. But what happened in the end is there came a demand from America to put the single out. Whereas in America, record companies don't like putting out a single without an album. Because we had a single, and it went all the way to number one, but they didn't have an album to sell. So they were mad.

0: 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Off the Record was written and produced by Stacey Power. Production and engineering by Brett Abbott. I'm Nick Carter. Follow me on X and Instagram. And I'm even on that Threads. When I figure out how to use it, I'll follow you back. At the Notorious N.I.K. Follow me on all the social misfit stuff. And I'll talk to you next time, Off the Record.
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1: Hello, everyone. This is Jim with Roosters Firearms. I recently received a tip that Smith & Wesson will be discontinuing one of their models from new sales in California. The Military and Police short-barreled, five-shot, 38 caliber revolver with a Crimson Trace laser will be phased out in California. So, I bought a bunch of them, and I'm offering them at a very attractive price, so come on over and check them out. Hey, and here's another tip, and this is a good one. 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I just ordered a couple of them today to see how sales go on them. 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We have a pre-owned firearm section that is always getting customers' attention, with very brisk sales and new offerings coming out on a daily basis. So come on over to Rooster's Firearms at 98 South Main Street in beautiful downtown Templeton.
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3: 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Just off the 101 on Traffic Way in Arroyo Grande.

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2: 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I know. Amazing. And timing could not have been better. My mom came into town all the way from Oregon. What an absolute treat to hang with her. But honestly, I was a little worried because I thought I'd be so completely busted from working and rocking the fair all week that I would not have the energy to take her out. 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My Good Feet arch supports have been a total lifesaver. 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
3: Hey, Jeff and Jeremy here. 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

0: But Jeremy here. 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